this is just going great. Underneath me, you can hear a little bit of Roger Troutman and Zap. With more bounce to the house. Earlier, you heard Freedom with Get Up and Dance and One Way with Cutie Pie.

Closing us out, I want to salute to all my friends who are Q Dogs on Omega Sci-Fi. And we'll close out with some Atomic Dog by George Clinton. 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
2: Welcome to Simply Gardening with Kath Irvine. Kath Irvine is a gardener and author. She joins us here at Coast Access Radio to give us some advice on how to have an easy, healthy, happy garden. Welcome to the show. Welcome, Kath Irvine, into the studio. We are Simply Gardening. I'm simply listening, and Kath has just been simply fabulous. If you haven't heard any of these episodes before, go to podcast, your favourite podcast, and you'll find us there, Simply Gardening. Hi, Kath.
3: Hello.
2: Today, we're going to talk about raised beds.
3: Ah, yes. One of my favourite topics to wrinkle into.
2: Yes, this is an interesting one. It actually surprised me a little bit, and then when we were doing some prep for it, I had a few ding, ding, ding, aha moments. So they're kind of trendy.
3: Yes, they have been for a long time.
2: Yeah. Yep. They're, I guess, helpful if you've maybe got a bit of a bad back or something, or you just want to, I don't know.
3: They absolutely have their application, but context is everything.
2: Everything.
3: And not only context, but also what you use to make your raised bed and how high you make it.
2: Yeah.
3: So these are the three things I'd like to look at.
2: Yes.
3: Shall we just look at when it is good to have a raised bed?
2: Let's
3: so we
2: do
3: don't
2: that.
3: Start slamming them right away. We'll be positive first. If you're on, you know, I've helped people who've had the tiniest ever courtyard and 50% of it is concrete.
2: Oh yeah.
3: I mean, what are you going to do there?
2: What are you going to do?
3: You know, you need to go up.
2: Yeah.
3: You do. You know, it's going to require a lot more work and a lot more compost. But if you've got a tiny yard, you've got more time, right?
2: Yes.
3: So that's okay. But just acknowledge that the minute you're on one of those hard surfaces, and the reason for that is your plants can't access the soil biology.
2: Yeah.
3: As a soil biology, they'd be in the soil, not the concrete.
2: No.
3: So, but absolutely 100% doable. Okay, so in that way, really, you're just gardening in a container.
2: Yes.
3: Yeah. So so that's one situation. Other situations I've come across where I have recommended raised beds have been where the drainage is really poor and the poor person is at the bottom of it. Really, there's really not much they can do about their lot, you know, apart from sell up and move. So in that scenario,
2: that's expensive.
3: Where you've got poor drainage, you know, you are going to need to elevate. Even then, once again, it's the same as the concrete though. If your base is poor drainage, you're never gonna end up with that same easy health. Did you have the drainage?
2: Are we talking about sort of clay here or rock or?
3: Just poor drainage where water sits and is really slow to drain away.
2: Yeah.
3: And when you dig into those soils, you'll smell it.
2: Yeah.
3: They're sour.
2: Yep.
3: You know, gluggy. Even when they dry out, they go like rock. In the summer. So drainage is like one of your keystones. But we're not talking about drainage today, but that's a moment where I have recommended it, and also on a few barren hilltops where there's really just rotten rock, a raised bed as a temporary scenario. So don't splash out and buy high end timbers and things.
2: Yeah,
3: as a temporary scenario, just to build the soil and get things going. So those are the three moments. As for a bad back, it's really interesting because I've got a friend of mine who's a, what do you call it, the lining up person? It's not a chiropractor, starts with a P. Anyway, I can't remember.
2: Physio?
3: Yeah, physio, thanks.
2: Yeah.
3: and she is actually showing me that bending over and filling compost into a higher is way worse for your lower back.
2: Ah.
3: Yeah, so, but also, I'm not a physio. I'm just chucking that thought out there.
2: Yes.
3: It's not an automatic to think it's higher, it's going to be easier, because you are still going to be needing to be adding compost. So what she recommends, which I think is very clever, is actually trialing it out in a sort of a dummy run with a bucket.

0: bucket, then you're going, I'm going to fill this with compost, I'm going to put my plants into it, and just try and see how it works first. So just saying that, don't automatically jump into it.
1: Okay.
0: As for materials for your raised bed, the worst thing you can use is treated timber and corrugated iron.
1: Okay.
0: The two are just shocking. Copper, chromium, arsenic in treated timber. And don't be deluded. That's a bit rough of me to say that, but don't be deluded into thinking you can line it with plastic. Because what happens is all the leaching goes into the soil. And so those plants, and that is a huge impact on the soil biology, absolutely massive. And your plants also are uptaking those things. So
1: uptaking the plastic and the leachy stuff.
0: Copper, chromium and arsenic in the treated timber. So, you know, just do not use treated timber if you are going to. But I hope that at the end of this episode, unless you're one of those, unless you're on concrete or rotten rock or really bad drainage, that you are going to snub your nose at raised beds.
1: Snub your nose.
0: But thick timber is better. Untreated, I know it's expensive, but another advantage to not do it. Corrugated iron is shocking. Not only is it really unfriendly, I guess it has a particular look of, you know, grooviness maybe for
1: neatness
0: some people.
1: Or something.
0: I don't know. Sharp, horrible edges. But when it's uninsulated, when it's hot,
1: it's really hot.
0: Baking, and when it's cold, it's really cold, so it's a really awful material.
1: Right.
0: And treated timber. Otherwise, just use untreated timber. Honestly, some of the coolest raised beds I've seen have been used with, like, driftwood from the beach.
1: Yeah.
0: You know, just finding cool bits and chopping them up. At least they're untreated, and loggy-type things are going to last the longest.
1: Yes.
0: So if you do need to.
2: Because they thick and dense.
0: Yeah, that's right. The thing is, you need to be able to reach into the middle without standing on the outside. So I've seen plenty of raised beds which are like 2 metres wide, and you actually have to climb up into them to get to the middle. That's a little bit silly.
1: Yes. So, you'll fall over.
0: Yes, that's right. So so just make them quite narrow if you need them. But let's think about why you don't need them.
1: Oh, yeah?
0: Yeah. Do you feel like we've done that? That other topic? Have you got any questions for?
1: Yeah, no, I think that's really, it's quite simple.
0: Yeah, cool.
1: Toxic and not insulated.
0: Yeah.
1: Something get too hot, too cold, the roots are going to go,
0: One
1: of those.
0: The biology.
1: And the biology and all that, and not good for you. Okay.
0: Yeah.
1: Forget about the awful things.
0: Okay.
1: So what do we do?
0: Into the good. In the ground is really always going to win.
1: Yeah.
0: And so in this, in the system of using living mulches and every now and then a little bit of compost and or vermicastings with your seedlings. If you're in the ground, you're going to have far better moisture retention. A common myth is people are like, but I'm on sand. If you're on sand, the worst thing you can do is go up because those beds drain even faster and dry out really quickly.
1: Okay.
0: So if you're on sand, honestly, you want to almost go down, you know.
1: Okay.
0: I say scoop out the sand, lay wet newspaper and put some compost down in there.
1: Yeah.
0: You're always going to have better moisture retention in the ground. And every now and then I will make raised, like, mounds for some particular crops. So that's kind of like a raised bed, but without any timber edges for things like kumara. So we know we need to get that in as early as possible, but we have a terrible spring that's cold for ages and we want to warm the soil up. By making a nice mound of black compost, it warms up quicker.
1: Oh, yes.
0: You know, rather than being down here in the ground. So you can use that. That's like a raised bed. But then for the next crop, you can just spread that back out. You know, it's really flexible that way. Yeah, and you don't have all those hard edges, which is the other thing I find with raised beds. You catch your ankle on them and you can't take that corner really quick in your wheelbarrow. But, you know, it's that right angle thing of the raised bed, which I find quite limiting to work around in a garden. Yeah.
1: Yeah, because you've got a couple of raised beds, eh?
0: I do have a couple of raised beds, and both of them I went to, it's like, oh, okay, I've just moved into this place. It's a year ago now, and I went to put my spade into it, and it was like concrete.
1: Yeah.
0: Dreadful.
1: Yeah, dried out.
0: Very dry and compacted and awful. And
1: no life in it.
0: No, there's absolutely no. Well, there was a couple of weeds, not even.
1: Mm.
0: So I have actually been throwing things in there just to see what would happen. Things really aren't fruiting. There's a few, maybe parsley's doing okay, and, yeah, not much. And I'm thinking, what do I do with this thing?
1: Yeah. Well, most often, obviously I'm not seeing your garden layout, but most often I say smack

0: pesticides out and go to ground, as long as you're not in one of those scenarios we talked about earlier.
1: Yeah.
0: Plants will always, always be better.
1: Yeah.
0: So it's interesting you said your raised beds are really compact.
1: Yeah.
0: What's the rest of your garden like, where your dahlias and tomatoes and all that? What's the soil like in that bed?
1: Gorgeous.
0: Yeah.
1: Yeah.
0: That's right. Well, often what happens in raised beds, I mean, because you don't know what the previous person put in there.
1: No.
0: Is that they buy in various composts and things to put in.
1: Yeah.
0: And when things don't go well, they just add more and more and more. You know, I think we've spoken lovingly about the moron effect before.
1: Yeah.
0: So, and that erodes. And the reason that it's compact is because there's no biology in there.
1: Zero.
0: Yeah,
1: yeah,
0: that's right. And so it's dry and hard. That's your key indicator. I've seen that so many times. So, yeah, you can, but that's not to say if you are in one of those other situations, you can make a raised bed work. The trick is not to go too high, because if you're higher than 200, really that, and especially if you fill it with compost, that is a way too rich for plants.
1: Oh,
0: you're going
1: yeah.
0: to lose a lot of the nutrients into our waterways, which is really what we're trying to protect here desperately.
1: Mm.
0: So you only ever need a thin layer of compost on the soil.
1: Okay.
0: Especially once you get your living mulches going and you get your soil biology really thriving, then you really don't need, like I said, I think it was in the last episode, 1-2% of the requirement for nutrients for plants are inorganic matter. So this is our composts and all that stuff. The rest comes from that diversity of plant
1: roots. That's mad. I mean, that yeah. still blows me away.
0: Yeah, it still blows me away.
1: Yeah.
0: You know, so, and it's a very hard thing for some people to kind of change that sort of paradigm shift. But it's true. So that's what we're working towards. So, yeah.
1: Can I just tell you what I did do?
0: Mm-hmm.
1: So I got so sick of this bed,
0: mm-hmm.
1: which is out now actually much better, because I did do the moron thing as far as
0: yes.
1: through, but I just threw in coffee and
0: yep.
1: chucked some
0: perfect
1: wet, chucked some chopped, you know, sticks and leaves and the flowers that I'd chopped from somewhere
0: yeah.
1: else.
0: So you're kind of like making a compost heap.
1: Yeah, exactly.
0: Which is a brilliant solution for a bed that's yep. tired.
1: Which so. I did dig into the other day, and there was the biggest worm I've ever seen, the
0: yeah.
1: fattest thing. I went, okay, must be doing okay.
0: Yeah.
1: But instead of persevering with that particular patch, I looked and there was a big piece of lawn that was up against a hedge, gets lots of sun, and I thought, I'll stuff it. I'm desperate to put something in the ground.
0: Yes.
1: So I sort of dug around that bit. There was still grass there, covered it with a bit of cardboard and chucked some other stuff in there. So I just dug into it and put some plants in there. It's going fantastic.
0: Perfect. See, I love that observation. It's like, it's not about... If you can let the state of the soil guide you to where you plant, you're on such a win, and it makes your life so much easier. So rather than banging your head against the wall and persevering with the hard, compact soil, is to go and find the good soil.
1: Yeah.
0: You know, and use that every time. And planting into lawn, especially if it's been treated naturally,
1: yeah.
0: can be such a brilliant start.
1: Well, I thought I'm biting off more than I can chew. All I'm going to get is lawn coming through the plants, but I haven't.
0: Yeah. So you're very lucky, because you obviously don't have any of those really tenacious weeds in your lawn like dock or buttercup, which would come through, but eventually they subside. And there's an even easier, we're probably going to run out of time in a minute, but there's an even easier method to start off in a lawn, which is plastic fantastic, some black plastic just laid on top of the
1: okay.
0: lawn just for a while. The hotter it is, the quicker it is, and what happens is all that grass and organic matter dies off and is incorporated into the soil, and then you start your garden on top after that.
1: Because what we don't want to do is rip things out, because
0: everything's
1: in there. All the good stuff's in there. Just because it's grass, it's still, all the microbes are in there, are in the soil. Leave it in there.
0: Because there's never like a one, it's all about workability.
1: Sure.
0: Unless you had, I did have a garden coach last week, this gorgeous young man who was starting out on his friend's farm and thought he could just mow it really close and plant all his veggie seedlings into it. And I said, no, darling, you can't. But we worked out a plan. He had his veggie seedlings ready to go. I'm like, in this one moment, just this once, mark out your bed.

0: and then get the topsoil off that fibrous lot of roots, flip that off and put that in your compost because that's really nutritious.
1: Yeah.
0: And then spread a fine layer of compost, sow your living mulch, plant your plants, and then the next bed, put the plastic on.
1: Ah.
0: So you're growing in this bed. So it's not a don't do this or do. It's just what works.
1: What works.
0: You know, and he wanted to get going. So as a one-off, for sure.
1: Yeah.
0: Do that. Yeah.
1: I love that. Flexibility, it's not all black and white. It's and that's what nature is, isn't it? It's like, this doesn't work, I'm going to do this instead.
0: Totally.
1: Because that fits. I love that. Okay.
0: Yeah.
1: Well, there you go. That's our little chit-chat on raised beds and how they're really not so great unless you have some
0: extenuating circumstances.
1: Yeah. Kath Irvine, thank you very much. If you want more information, of course, you can go and check out all our past episodes. They're nice little easily digestible ones because they're around about 10, 15 minutes and they're all available for you on podcast. But you can also go to Kath's website, ediblebackyard.co.nz. Awesome.
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